One-sixth of the world's population lives there. That's a whopping 1.4 billion people. But don't let that dissuade you. India is a feast for the senses and everyone should visit. You'll be truly rewarded. That's a promise. India isn't just big in terms of population. Made up of 28 states and 8 union territories, no two regions are the same. Think of it along the lines of Canada or the US. While all are part of the same country, each state is independent and different in its own way. Each has its own unique identity, culture, society, religious makeup, dress, traditions, festivals, climate, politics, flavour and food style. So a visit to India is more specifically a visit to Rajasthan, Uttar Pradesh, Kerala, Maharashtra, Tamil Nadu or beyond. And depending on where you visit, your experience will reflect the people and traditions of that place. Welcome to India. So where to start? There are some bucket list experiences in India that are not to be missed, and I'd recommend approaching it from the north or the south. If you've only got a couple of weeks, don't try and jam it all in. Bite off a little bit. Go slow and savour the experience. Don't rush too much so you can get under the skin of this place a bit. For most people, their first trip is to the north of India, and it's here you will see the real contrasts of this country. I like to start with a visit to Mumbai, India's largest city and commercial capital. Made famous by movies such as Slumdog Millionaire, Mumbai is a living, breathing example of where India has been and where India is going. There are slums hugged by groaning multi-layer freeways and skyscrapers on top of crumbling neighbourhoods. This will not be the India in your head. It's busy, frenetic, and there's a lot of traffic. But it's also a modern and global city on a par with the energy of Hong Kong or Tokyo. The dining scene here has exploded in the last few years. A new restaurant opens every day, and the calibre of the experiences is world class. For contemporary interpretations of the classics, try the Bombay Canteen. Its sister property, Veronica's, or the virtually impossible to get into 12-seater Puppers. Bandra Bourne is another new kid on the block. For the best thali in town, people flock to Sri Tukka Bhojanale, which has served Gujarati food in Mumbai since 1945. And after all that delicious eating, make time to visit the much-photographed Gateway of India. Drop in for a chai at Leopold Cafe in Colabar. Walk among the artisan boutiques of the Fort District. Barter your heart out at Crawford Market. Check out one of the world's oldest outdoor laundries, the Dhobi Ghat, and do an early morning tour of Kollywada Fish Market at Sassoon Dock. I have a real soft spot for our next stop, India's capital city, New Delhi. It's the antithesis of Mumbai, spread out with lots of parks and trees, and its scale is almost impossible to fathom. Don't be mistaken, this place is huge. 38 million people make Greater Delhi their home. It's an old city, first founded in 1052, but becoming a powerful centre during the Mughal times. The centre, Old Delhi, was settled in 1648, and the remnants of this time are still visible today at the Red Fort. The bustling bazaars around Chandni Chowk, the impressive Jama Masjid Mosque and the Spice Market. Don't miss a bicycle rickshaw ride while you are here. Delhi is also the location of one of India's best restaurants, Indian Accent, ranked
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All being well, let's link back at the same time next week on Vision Australia Radio and the Reading Radio Network. This has been Leisurelink, produced and presented from Adelaide, Kaurna Land.

Herald for the 9th of May 2026, and the journalist who interviewed them was Stephen Lacey. Very interesting story, that one, and it's interesting how they've got on over the years. Hope you enjoyed the story.

0: On Vision Australia Radio, welcome to Rhythm and News, a selection of music with readings from various music magazines and publications. I'm Kevin Clark, and with me today is Maria Tassar. Today's programme, we will continue reading the Glenn Shorrock autobiography, Now Where Was I? Shorrock's first trip to the UK with the Twilights was unsuccessful, and his second visit with Axiom was also a failure. At a loose end, he was offered a spot as lead singer with a group called Mississippi. In 1975, after agreeing to join them, they decided that the UK was no longer for them, but the music scene in the USA was very exciting. But would America welcome an Aussie band called Mississippi?
1: I had known Glenn Wheat

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1: Romy Hall is 29, a single mother, and about to begin two life sentences for killing her stalker. Set inside a brutal women's prison, The Mars Room looks at who society chooses to forget. Rachel Kushner joins us to discuss her award-winning novel.
0: World Book Club, from the 4th of July.
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4: Welcome to The Inquiry on the BBC World Service. European Union member states have a persistent gender pay gap.
5: The traditional way to define that is the difference in median pay between men and women in a firm. But it could be actually across workers in a certain occupation or across workers in a certain industry.
4: One long-standing reason for it is decreasing.
6: Nearly now throughout the world, women are completing more years of education than men.
4: But the gap's still here.
7: The issue is often bigger than wages alone. It's also about job quality, stability, time, protection.
4: A bold EU directive aims to narrow the gap.
8: Estonia and Sweden, they are two countries which they have the most loud arguments against the directive, and they are fairly different, and that makes the whole story very, very complex and very interesting.
4: This week we're asking, can Brussels crack the gender pay gap? I'm Charmaine Cozier. Join me on The Inquiry after the news.
9: BBC News with Sue Montgomery. Iran says it has again closed the Strait of Hormuz in response to Israel's continued strikes in southern Lebanon. The Iranian military described the attacks and the failure of Israeli forces to withdraw from Lebanon as a violation of Tehran's peace deal with the US. Ismail Baghaei is Iran's foreign ministry spokesman.
10: The commitments are very clear. Clause 1 of the memorandum is the most important part of the reciprocal commitment. It requires an end to the war on all fronts, including in Lebanon. We have honoured our commitments. The other side was obliged to compel its allies, specifically the Zionist regime, to halt its attacks in Lebanon.
9: A US military statement said the Strait

0: advantage. So hold on your dreams, invest in your education, and believe that your story can become a source of positive change for others.
1: Jin Daoud. That's nearly all from us here. Tam, it's been great to hear your story. What message do you have for people listening?
2: There is a common saying in African cultures, it takes a village to raise a child. And I think some of these stories kind of harken back to that point because it's about people who have been raised in difficult conditions, but they're doing some extraordinary things to make their communities as best as they can be. And if there is a child out there who's listening to this in a refugee camp, or if you're a child that's listening to this and you're not in a refugee camp, just take that in mind. You don't have to change the world, you don't have to fix the world, you just have to make your community just slightly better. And that's something that I hope listeners can take away from this episode.
1: And that's all from this special edition of the Happy Pod for now. We'd love to hear from you. As ever, the address is globalpodcast@bbc.co.uk. This edition was mixed by Rachel Bulkley and the producer was Jacob Evans. The editor is Karen Martin. I'm Holly Gibbs.
2: And I'm Tam Patachaku.
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7: I've seen actors try and kind of split the wire, right? And just, well, he doesn't have to be that bad. Like, he can say the thing like that, but then just kind of, I'm sorry. And I'm like, no, you can't. You need to hit that hammer over the head. And I think that really comes from watching my father's films and me believing very strongly that what he did was right with those characters.
6: The always theatrical US singer, actor and member of Queen, Adam Lambert, and Sudanese-Australian author Yasmin Abdel-Majid on her novel At Sea. Also on the show, Afghan filmmaker Sharbanu Sadat on her rom-com, my conversation with Iran-born director Tina Garavi, and multi-platinum Filipino-American singer Olivia Rodrigo. All that and more coming up on The Arts Hour.
8: BBC News with Sue Montgomery. Iran says it has again closed the Strait of Hormuz in response to Israel's continued strikes in southern Lebanon, which have killed at least 25 people, according to Lebanese state media. The Iranian military described the attacks as a violation of Tehran's peace deal with Washington. Hugo Bashega reports from Beirut.
9: The announcement by Iran about the Strait of Hormuz puts further pressure on a truce that was difficult to reach and is proving difficult to fulfill. One of its terms is an end to the fighting in Lebanon. But the war here hasn't stopped. Iran says the US has failed to implement what had been agreed and that Israel has continued with its attacks against Hezbollah, violating a local ceasefire. There's been no direct response from Washington, but a US military statement said the strait, a key economic waterway, remained open.
8: Health officials in Gaza say at least 10 Palestinians have been killed by Israeli strikes and gunfire in separate attacks. In one incident, the Al Jazeera news network said one of its journalists, Ahmed Wishar, was killed in an airstrike targeting a house in a refugee camp in central Gaza. The IDF said he was a member of Hamas. Al Jazeera has previously denied the allegations. President Zelensky of Ukraine says he's returned Poland's highest honor after his counterpart in Warsaw.

That's it for this week's Arts Hour. Thank you for your ears from wherever you're listening to us. And thank you to both my guests, Tina Garavi and Xing Xing. For now, from me, Nikki Bedi, studio managers Sue Mayo and Emma Hart, and producers Kieran Birmingham and Oliver Jones, let's meet again next week.

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1: On the shores of the Mediterranean, two peoples are locked in a seemingly endless conflict over a land whose every story is disputed and argued over. 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
0: How did we get here? 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In an hour, not by the playbook.
2: Jobs fill your pocket, but adventures fill your song. So said US actress Jamie Lynn Beatty. So this week, we hear from some of the most adventurous and courageous athletes anywhere in the world, including record-breaking open water swimmers, paragliders, and solo sailors.
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